0: welfare, child development and nutrition, Baby Rani Maurya will also be present. Sushil Chandra Tiwari, Akashwani News, Lucknow.
1: The Uttar Pradesh government has enhanced the honorarium for Anganwadi workers and helpers. The state government has issued an order in this regard. As per the order, an additional increase of 4,000 rupees per month has been made in the state share of Anganwadi workers and 2,000 rupees per month in the state share of helpers. Following this revision, Anganwadi workers will receive a total honorarium of 12,000 rupees per month, while the helpers will receive 6,000 rupees per month. The enhanced honorarium will be effective from September 2026 and will be paid in October 2026. Union Minister for Road Transport and Highways Nitin Gadkari will inaugurate the Porvorim Elevated Corridor in Goa today. The 6-lane, over 5-kilometre project on NH66, built at a cost of around 641 crore rupees, is expected to ease traffic and improve connectivity between Panji and the northern part of the state. The corridor will open for regular traffic from September 11. Canada has imposed retaliatory tariffs of up to 50% on more than 600 US goods, escalating trade dispute between the two neighbors. The tariffs targeting US merchandise officially came into force last night. Canadian commercial enterprises operating under the federal government's newly implemented dollar-for-dollar tariffs, covering approximately $28 billion US dollars worth of American imports. In US Open tennis, defending women's singles champion and top seed Aryna Sabalenka has advanced to the semifinals after overcoming 6th seed Linda Noskova of the Czech Republic in a thrilling quarterfinal. Sabalenka prevailed in a tightly contested match last night. And that is the end of this news bulletin.
2: Akashvani Kolkata অনুষ্ঠান শুনছেন সঞ্চয়িতা প্রচার তরঙ্গে। এখন যুববাণীর অনুষ্ঠান সুপ্রভাত, উপস্থাপনায় শ্বেতা হাজরা।

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1: 7.8% है.
0: India and Kuwait have agreed to deepen their strategic partnership across various areas. The 8th India-Kuwait Foreign Office consultations between both the countries were held in Kuwait yesterday. The meeting was co-chaired by Additional Secretary of Ministry of External Affairs, Asim Mahajan, and Assistant Foreign Minister for Asia Affairs for Kuwait's Foreign Affairs Ministry, Abdul Latif Suleiman Al-Ahmad. More from our correspondent.
3: During the meeting, both sides discussed avenues to further deepen the strategic partnership across a range of areas including political, relations, trade, investment, defense, security, energy, technology, agriculture, health, culture and people-to-people ties. They also reviewed the progress of meetings of joint working groups under the Joint Commission for Cooperation Mechanism. External Affairs Ministry said that both sides agreed to hold the next round of Foreign Office consultations in New Delhi at a mutual convenient date. It said that India and Kuwait enjoy long-standing ties, which were elevated to strategic partnership in December 2024. The ministry added that the 1.5 million strong Indian community in Kuwait continues to serve as an important bridge between the two countries. Shiva Mishra, Akashwani News, Delhi.
0: The Union Ministry of Women and Child Development will launch the 9th National Nutrition Month 2026 in Varanasi today. Union Women and Child Development Minister Annapurna Devi will launch the campaign at the Rudraksh Convention Centre in the presence of Chief Minister Yogi Adityanath. A report.
4: The campaign will be conducted throughout the month of September in Anganwadi centers, schools, panchayats and homes across the country with community participation. This year, the theme of National Nutrition Month is Our Anganwadis, Our Responsibility. Nutrition Month 2026 will highlight dietary diversity and adequate protein, fresh hot-cooked meals at Anganwadi centers, community ownership and accountability, education for nutrition and early childhood development and completion of 10 years of the Pradhan Mantri Matri Vandan Yojana. The inaugural event in Varanasi will feature a nutrition fair, a video presentation based on beneficiaries' experiences and a dialogue between the Union Minister and Anganwadi workers. Union Minister of State Savitri Thakur and the State's Minister for Women's Welfare, Child Development and Nutrition Baby Rani Maurya will also be present. Sushil Chandra Tiwari, Akashwani News, Lucknow.
0: Nagaland is joining the rest of the country in observing the 9th Rashtriya Poshan Maah 2026 with the theme Hamari Anganwadi, Hamari Zimmedari. Our Anganwadi, Our Responsibility. The month-long campaign is being observed throughout September across Nagaland, with the State Department of Social Welfare coordinating activities in convergence with the Departments of Health and Family Welfare. Union Minister for Road Transport and Highways Nitin Gadkari will inaugurate the Porvorim Elevated Corridor in Goa today. The 6-lane, over 5-kilometer project on NH66, built at a cost of around 641 crore rupees, is expected to ease traffic and improve connectivity between Panji and the northern part of the state. The corridor will open for regular traffic from September 11. More from our correspondent.
5: It is expected to carry around 75,000 to 80,000 vehicles a day, taking nearly 60% of the traffic off the existing round level road. The project is aimed at easing congestion on the busy Mapusa-Panji road. It is also expected to improve the movement of the tourists and commercial vehicles along this important corridor. Nikhil Upadhyay, Akashwani News, Panji.
0: This is Akashwani giving you the news.
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0: Welcome back to Morning News. Tensions across West Asia have escalated sharply as the United States and Iran continue to exchange strikes, raising fears of a wider regional conflict. The United States said its military destroyed 5 Iranian crude oil tankers following what Washington described as attacks by Iran's Islamic Revolutionary Guard Corps, IRGC, on a U.S. warship over the past 2 days. Iran, in retaliation, launched missiles towards U.S. targets.

0: markets in Jordan. U.S. Central Command said in a social media post that the strikes came in response to two Iranian attempts over the previous 2 days to target the U.S. warship with ballistic missiles. Meanwhile, IRGC vowed retaliation against tankers near Bahraini and Kuwaiti ports. It urged tanker crews to immediately leave vessels located either at anchor or inside ports, warning that the ships could be targeted. Canada has imposed retaliatory tariffs of up to 50% on more than 600 U.S. goods, escalating trade dispute between the two neighbors. The tariffs targeting U.S. merchandise officially came into force last night. Canadian commercial enterprises operating under the federal government's newly implemented dollar-for-dollar tariffs, covering approximately $28 billion U.S. dollars worth of American imports. More from our correspondent.
1: The measures, which took effect from midnight, imposed tariffs ranging from 15% to 50% on more than 600 US products. The affected goods include industrial materials such as steel and aluminium, household essentials such as toilet paper, and specialized products such as coin-operated arcade machines. Meanwhile, US President Donald Trump has ordered federal agencies to stop purchasing Canadian products through the government's primary procurement catalog until Ottawa provides American businesses and farmers with equal access to Canadian market. In a social media post, Trump accused Canada of unfair trade practices, alleging that Canadian federal and provincial governments prevent American businesses from selling to public sector entities, while Canadian companies enjoy relatively open access to US government contracts. Rupesh Rathore for Akashvani News.
0: In Chhattisgarh, a Kanker court has sentenced five Maoists, including dreaded Prabhakar and his wife Raji Kange, to imprisonment in a case related to an attack on the security forces in 2015. Prabhakar, a cadre of the Dandakaranya Special Zonal Committee, and his wife Raji Kange, associated with the Divisional Committee member rank, were each sentenced to 7 years in prison. The three other Maoists involved in the case were awarded 5 years imprisonment each. The case originates from 2015, when a group of Maoists attacked a team of security forces that was conducting a search operation in the Kora region. India could witness one final surge of monsoon activity before the southwest monsoon begins its seasonal retreat. Rains are expected to return across large parts of central, south, east and west India between September 12 and 21. Weather models indicate that the coming spell could provide a temporary revival into the fading monsoon circulation, bringing showers and thunderstorms to several parts of the country during the second half of September. The latest satellite imagery shows a noticeable reduction in cloud cover over large parts of the Indian subcontinent, particularly over northwest India, while convective cloud clusters remain active over eastern and southern regions. India Meteorological Department IMD has forecast heavy rainfall over Bihar, Jharkhand, Gangetic West Bengal, Odisha, Arunachal Pradesh, Assam, Meghalaya, Nagaland, Manipur, Mizoram and Tripura today. The Met Department has predicted thunderstorm accompanied with lightning and gusty winds over Andaman and Nicobar Islands, Andhra Pradesh, Tamil Nadu, Puducherry and Karaikal. According to IMD, coastal Andhra Pradesh and Keralam and Mahe are expected to experience hot and humid weather today. On to sports. In US Open tennis, defending women's singles champion and top seed Arina Sabalenka has advanced to the semifinals after overcoming 6th seed Linda Noskova of the Czech Republic in a thrilling quarterfinal. Sabalenka prevailed in a tightly contested match last night. In the men's singles, Francis Tiafoe booked his place in the last four after defeating fellow American Alex Michelson in a 5-set thriller. India Para Archers will be in the hunt for multiple medals at the World Archery Para Series in Ahmedabad today as they compete in several gold and bronze medal matches across different events. In the Para Recurve Mixed Team Gold Medal match, India's Bhavna and Harvinder Singh will take on China's Liang Qirong and Xia Lei in the final. India's Sheetal Devi will have another opportunity to claim gold when she faces Aizada Seidan of Kazakhstan in the Para Compound Women's Individual Final. And now for a look at today's newspapers, it's over to Shagun Chopra.
2: Thank you, Saira. Russia says BRICS can bridge Iran-UAE gap, writes Hindustan Times. The Tribune writes Modi-Putin bilateral on September 11, Sukhoi 57 sale, tech transfer on table. The newspapers have widely covered PM Modi inaugurating infrastructure projects. The Asian Age headlines, PM unveils 35,000 crore projects. The Tribune writes, India-China holds second LAC flag meet in 2 days. After the tragic incident of building collapse in Satyaniketan area in Delhi, the

0: matter has reached the Supreme Court. The pioneer rights safety of PGs in Delhi and the Supreme Court lens. The Hindu rights Supreme Court mulls ban India's safety regulations for student hostels. And finally, Dinin Express writes 60 years of Star Trek. Fans pass down not only shared language but values too, adding that Star Trek functions as connective tissue between fans past and present. And with that, it's back to you, Saira.
1: Thanks, Shakun. And now, before we end the bulletin, the headlines once again. Prime Minister Narendra Modi says UPI is undisputed champion of India's fintech success story. Defence Minister Rajnath Singh describes Indian community in Sri Lanka as important bridge between the two countries. US says it destroyed five Iranian oil tankers in Persian Gulf after attacks on American warship. Canada imposes retaliatory tariffs of up to 50% on more than 600 US goods. Rain likely to lash large parts of central, south, east and west India between September 12 and 21 before southwest monsoon begins its seasonal retreat. And in tennis, Aryna Sabalenka and Frances Tiafoe enter semi-finals of US Open in New York. For details of these stories and more, log on to our website www.newsonair.gov.in and News on AIR app. And with that, we end the morning news. Have a great day.
2: আকাশবাণী কলকাতা অনুষ্ঠান শুনছেন সঞ্জয়িতা প্রজাত তরঙ্গে। এখন রাগপ্রধান গানে টুকটুক ভট্টাচার্য।

0: This is Akashvani, the news read by Shagun Chopra. Praising the remarkable achievement of India's rise in fintech, Prime Minister Narendra Modi has said that the country's Unified Payments Interface, or UPI, is the undisputed champion of the success story. Inaugurating the Global Fintech Fest 2026 in Mumbai, Mr. Modi said, "This is such a massive transformation that whenever fintech is discussed, it will remain incomplete without UPI."
1: भारत की फिनटेक स्टोरी अद्भुत रही है और इसका एक बड़ा चैंपियन है हमारा यूपीआई. मैंने पिछले साल भी इसकी चर्चा की थी, लेकिन ये इतनी बड़ी ट्रांसफॉर्मेशन है कि जब भी फिनटेक की चर्चा होगी तो वो यूपीआई के बिना अधूरी ही होगी.
0: Reiterating his core philosophy of technological empowerment, the Prime Minister praised UPI as ultimate tool for financial inclusion, successfully penetrating areas ignored by traditional banking models. Defence Minister Rajnath Singh has said that India will always stand firmly with Sri Lanka in times of crisis, underlining that the relationship between the two countries is based on shared history, culture and faith. Mr. Singh arrived in Colombo yesterday on his maiden three-day visit to hold talks with Sri Lanka's top leadership. He made the remarks during an interaction with the Indian diaspora. He said both nations share close cultural and civilizational ties, which have provided a strong foundation for the growth of the bilateral relationship. In Chhattisgarh, a Kanker court has sentenced five Maoists, including dreaded Prabhakar and his wife Rajay Kange, to imprisonment in a case related to an attack on security forces in 2015. Prabhakar, a cadre of the Dandakaranya Special Zonal Committee, and his wife Rajay Kange, associated with the Divisional Committee member rank, were each sentenced to 7 years in prison. The three other Maoists involved in the case were awarded 5 years imprisonment each. The case originates from 2015, when a group of Maoists attacked a team of security forces that was conducting a search operation in the Kora region. The Union Ministry of Women and Child Development will launch the 9th National Nutrition Month 2026 in Varanasi today. Union Women and Child Development Minister Annapurna Devi will launch the campaign at Rudraksh Convention Centre in the presence of Chief Minister Yogi Adityanath. The campaign will be conducted throughout the month of September in Anganwadi centres, schools, panchayats and homes across the country with community participation. Canada has imposed retaliatory tariffs of up to 50% on more than 600 US goods, escalating trade dispute between the two neighbors. The tariffs targeting US merchandise officially came into force last night. Canadian commercial enterprises operating under the federal government's newly implemented dollar for dollar tariffs, covering approximately $28 billion US dollars worth of American imports. The measures, which took effect from midnight, imposed tariffs ranging from 15% to 50% on more than 600 US products. Meanwhile, US President Donald Trump has ordered federal agencies to stop purchasing Canadian products through the government's primary procurement catalog until Ottawa provides American businesses and farmers with equal access to the Canadian market. India could witness one final surge of monsoon activity before the southwest monsoon begins its seasonal retreat. Rains expected to return across large parts of central, south, east and west India between September 12 and 21. Weather models indicate that the coming spell could provide a temporary revival to the fading monsoon circulation, bringing showers and thunderstorms to several parts of the country during the second half of September. The India Meteorological Department has forecast heavy rainfall over Bihar, Jharkhand, Gangetic, West Bengal, Odisha, Arunachal Pradesh, Assam, Meghalaya, Nagaland, Manipur, Mizoram and Tripura today. In US Open tennis, defending women's singles champion and top seed Aryna Sabalenka has advanced to the semi-finals after overcoming 6-seed Linda Noskova of the Czech Republic in the thrilling quarter-final. Sabalenka prevailed 7-6, 3-6, 7-6 in a tightly contested match last night. In the men's singles, Francis Tiafoe booked his place in the last four after defeating fellow American Alex Michelson in a 5-set thriller.

This is Akash Pani, Kolkata, Sanchayata Channel, broadcasting on 297.6 meters in medium wave, corresponding to 1008 kilohertz, and also live streaming on News on Air app. It's 11 in the studio clock, time for Western music program, and we start with Eagles, Live in the Fast Lane.

That was the magic of Ozzy Osbourne's live concert, Desire. And next up is Bob Dylan, and the song is going to be Shelter from the Storm. Coming up right next for your listening pleasure.

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There was no risk involved. Nothing up to that point had even been resolved. Try imagining a place where it's always safe and warm. Come in, she said, I'll give you shelter.

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Hunted like a crocodile, ravaged in the corn, come in.

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Beauty walks on a razor's edge, someday I'll make it mine. If I could only turn back the clock to when God and her were born. Come in, she said, I'll give ya.

And next up, we have Roger Waters with Home. But before that, for those who have joined in late, we are here at the studios of Shanchoita, broadcasting on 297.6 meters in medium wave, corresponding to 1008 kilohertz, and with Best Music Program, also live streaming on News and Air app. So here's Roger Waters, Home. Practice.

That was Celine Dion's Reason. And here comes Dire Straits. You and your friend.

This is Akashvani Kolkata Sancheta Channel broadcasting on 297.6 meters in medium wave corresponding to 1008 kilohertz. Live streaming on News on Air app. We are back with the

This is Wednesday, and today's government scheme feature would be Drone Didi scheme. In 2025, the government of India approved Namo Drone Didi as a central sector scheme for providing 15,000 drones to women self-help groups with an outlay of 1,261 crores for the period of 23-24 to 25-26. The major objectives of the scheme is to promote advanced technology in agriculture for improved efficiency, enhanced crop yield, and reduced cost of operation, and to empower self-help groups as drone service providers for increasing their income and providing livelihood support to them. Under this scheme, central financial assistance of 80% of the cost of drone package up to a maximum of 8 lakhs is provided to the selected women self-help groups. 15 days drone pilot training for one of the members of the self-help group and 5 days drone assistant training to other members or family members of the self-help group is provided as part of the drone package. Lead fertilizer companies have distributed 1,094 drones to drone Didis of the self-help groups in the year 23-24 using their internal resources. Out of these 1,094 drones, 500 drones have been distributed under the Namo Drone Didi scheme. The state-wise distribution of 1,094 drones is attached at an extra one. Members of these self-help groups have been trained as drone pilots at various remote pilot training organizations authorized by Directorate Central General of Civil Aviation. The allocation of remaining 14,500 drones has been informed to the state governments as indicated in the annexures 2. Agricultural Development and Rural Transformation Center, Bangalore, have carried out a study on economics and business viability of drone operations on the 500 drones distributed by LFCs under the Namo Drone Didi scheme. The findings indicate that Kisan drones cover an area of 1 acre in 7 to 8 minutes, and a flight time on a single battery charge of the Kisan drones of various manufacturers ranged from 5 to 20 minutes. The drone package under Namo Drone Didi scheme include one standard battery set and additional 4 battery sets. The study report also indicate that where the utility vehicles were not provided with the drones supplied by LFCs, 42.6% of the drone Didis faced transportation related issues, with the South, 78.8%, being the most affected. 68.6% drone Didis also

reported that hiring a transport vehicle was costly. To address the drone transport issue, a provision has been made under the submission of agricultural mechanization to provide financial assistance at 80% to the women self-help groups identified under Namo Drone Didi scheme for purchase of multi-utility machines. Which are also used as drone transport. The study also indicates that the self-help groups were primarily engaged in agriculture and allied activities, and the drones provided to them has expanded their niche to modern agricultural practices through drone technology, enhancing their efficiency and productivity. Overall, the adoption of drones has diversified self-help group activities, improved agricultural practices, and increased income opportunities for women in rural communities. More on Namo Drone Didi scheme, but before that, Pink Floyd, Learning to Fly.

We are talking about the Namo Drone Didi scheme. Let's talk about a little bit on the income goals. It is designed to provide sustainable livelihood, generating an additional income of at least 1 lakh per year for each participating self-help groups. Now, Namo Drone Didi scheme has a lot of benefits as well. It is an initiative that is expected to generate, as I said, at least 1 lakh per year for each self-help group, which means it will contribute to economic empowerment and sustainable livelihood for a generation. Now, let's talk about the key features in details. Subsidy to Women Day NRL self-help groups for purchase of drone. Loan facility from AIF for the remaining cost of drone, which is over 80% of the drone cost, which is going to be provided by the government. So 20% of the cost of drone will be borne by the self-help groups. For that also, there's a loan facility from AIF. Easy loan at 3% interest rate. And as I said before, the drone pilot training program is also part of the drone package. So no additional cost for training is required. And since renting of drone spray service to farmers is also included in this scheme, women self-help groups will have the opportunity to earn from there as well. So if you talk about the benefits and enumerate them, it definitely means empowerment for women. The scheme provides specialized training in drone technology, equipping women with advanced skills that are increasingly valuable in modern agriculture. This knowledge enables them to perform tasks like crop monitoring, soil analysis, and precision farming more efficiently. Enhancement of agricultural efficiency. Drone technology significantly enhances the precise application of pesticides and fertilizers, transforming traditional agricultural practices and equipping them with advanced GPS and sensor technology. Drones can be programmed to follow precise flight paths over fields, ensuring even and targeted application.

of pesticides and fertilizers. This precision reduces the overuse of chemicals, minimizing environmental impact and lowering costs for farmers. And then comes skill development and knowledge expansion. The scheme provides specialized training in drone technology, enabling women to acquire advanced skills in modern agricultural practices, such as applying fertilizers, pesticides, herbicides accurately, ensuring even distribution and optimal usage. Soil and field analysis is streamlined with drones, enabling detailed surveys and fertility assessments. Women can also enhance irrigation management by identifying areas needing more or less water, detecting leaks, and managing water resources efficiently. Finally, community and networking opportunities. Women can connect with a supportive network of fellow participants, fostering a sense of community and collaboration. They have the chance to join forums and workshops where they can share experiences, challenges, and best practices, enhancing their collective knowledge and skills. The scheme also provides access to industry experts, mentors, and agricultural professionals, creating avenues for mentorship and professional growth. That was the benefit of Namo Drone Didi Central Government Scheme. But before we go to the next song, here's a weather warning from the Met Office. Moderate thunderstorm and lightning accompanied with intense rain and gusty wind with speed 30 to 40 km per hour, very likely to affect over some parts of Alipurduar, Kuch Bihar district during the next 2 to 3 hours from 12:15 p.m. 9th September 2026. That was the end of the Met Office weather warning announcement. Now we are back to Western music. We have Richard Marx on your platter next with the song Ready to Fly. So please enjoy.

So yes, we are talking about the Namo Drone Didi scheme on West Music Program and Akashvani Kolkata Sancheta channel, broadcasting on 297.6 meters in medium wave, corresponding to 1008 kilohertz. Also live streaming on News and Air app. Let's talk about the initiation, the background of the Namo Drone Didi scheme. It was launched by Prime Minister Narendra Modi through video conferencing on 30th November 2023. Under the Drone Didi scheme, the government will spend 1,261 crores, and drone will be provided to 15,000 women self-help groups with this money. The scheme implemented through Krishi Vigyan Kendras across the country. In January 2024, IIT Mandi's iHub and HCI Foundation launched Drone Didi, an entrepreneurship development program recognized by National Skill Development Corporation, and the aim was to train women of Himachal Pradesh drone operation skills with a specific focus on agri-drone application. President Draupadi Murmu applauded the program, calling it success of the Drone Didi scheme. In February 2024, IIT Guwahati launched India's largest drone pilot training center in an 18-acre area. DGCA will issue remote pilot certificate, that is RPC, to students completing the training program. In May 2024, Ministry of Skill Development and Entrepreneurship signed a MOU, that is Memorandum of Understanding, with Mahindra & Mahindra to start training centers in Hyderabad and Noida. The goal is to skill 500 women. Every batch was to have only 20 women who will go through a 15-day

the curriculum as guided by Directorate General of Civil Aviation. So that's how the Namo Drone Didi scheme was initiated. Now the government provides a robust all-inclusive agricultural drone kit valued up to 10 lakhs, of which 8 lakhs is subsidized, and the package is systematically built to cover an entire day's operation, roughly 20 acres, without downtime. The drone package includes the base machine, that is a heavy-duty, domestically manufactured agricultural quadcopter or hexacopter equipped with advanced GPS and sensor tracking for precision path navigation. It also includes spraying assembly, built-in liquid tanks and professional nozzle sets engineered strictly for the uniform delivery of liquid nano-fertilizers and pesticides. Power and charging, a total of 4 spare battery sets plus the stock set, an intelligent battery charging hub and a dual channel fast charger to keep operations moving continuously in the field. The package also includes field diagnostic tools, that is a downward facing camera for field overview, and anemometer to monitor wind speed, safety constraints, and a pH meter to check the acidity. Maintenance and protection kit is also available in that package. 1 year comprehensive equipment insurance, 1 year on-site warranty, and a 2 year annual maintenance contract handled by approved vendors. The state-wise implementation rollout operates all across major agricultural states. Leading this initiative is Karnataka, which has trained the highest initial numbers of rural women drone pilots to kick off commercial agricultural operations. The program intends to complete the full rollout of 15,000 drone units by the close of the financial year. That was the details of Namo Drone Didi scheme, which is a merger of traditional agricultural practices with futuristic technological advancement, which is basically the goal of modern and future India. We would end this program with R. Kelly's number, "I Believe I Can Fly." With that, we come to an end of Western Music program. Right before the news, we'll come back at 1:10 again. Same studios. Keep tuned in.

0: abandoned.
1: उन्होंने केवल इंफ्रास्ट्रक्चर और डेवलपमेंट की बात नहीं,
2: he did not just focused on infrastructure and development, he also sought to change the way the people of this country think. When we look at his entire tenure, we can see that his decisions were not merely transformative in terms of governance and development, but also brought about a significant change in the lives of ordinary people. His 25 years of service and dedication have been marked by continuous efforts, a life rooted in values and committed governance.

0: gratitude to the Prime Minister. He said that Seva Mera Yogdan program will be held from the 17th of this month to the 17th of October, with public participation, under which various activities will be undertaken. Defence Minister Rajnath Singh held a meeting with President of Sri Lanka Anura Kumara Dissanayake in Colombo today. During the meeting, both the leaders reaffirmed that as civilizational twins, close neighbours and maritime partners, India and Sri Lanka will continue to work together for the development of both the countries and also for the welfare of their people. In a social media post, Mr. Singh said that they also reaffirmed the work jointly to ensure the safety, security, peace and prosperity of the region. The External Affairs Ministry today stated that the Indian forensic team in Kathmandu has made significant progress in its work, processing more than 1,400 DNA samples so far. It said that the team has generated 378 DNA profiles till now. Meanwhile, the joint technical team from India sustained its dewatering and slush removal activities at the tunnel in Chilimi today. However, the slope of the tunnel and constrained access continue to pose challenges despite the use of innovative methods by the team. MEA said that construction of the makeshift path for inducting heavy machinery for clearing the tunnel is also moving forward and expected to be complete in another 2 to 3 days. India has condemned the reported Houthi attacks on Saudi sovereign territory, especially the targeting of civilian and economic facilities. In a response to a media query on the attacks in Saudi Arabia, External Affairs Ministry spokesperson Randhir Jaiswal said that such attacks that undermine regional security and stability and threaten freedom of navigation in the Bab el Mandeb were unacceptable. In Rajasthan, voting for the first phase of urban local body elections is being held today. Polling will continue until 6 p.m. Candidates have already been elected unopposed in 6 wards of the 4 municipal councils and 1 ward of a municipal corporation. Polling is being held in the municipal corporations of Alwar, Bharatpur, Bikaner and Bhilwara, besides several municipal councils including those in Barmer, Jaisalmer, Karoli, Dungarpur, Pratapgarh, Chittorgarh and Nagaur. The IMD has forecast heavy rainfall over Bihar, Jharkhand, Odisha, West Bengal and parts of Northeast India till tomorrow. The Met Department said that thunderstorms and lightning conditions will continue over Uttarakhand, Andhra Pradesh, Tamil Nadu, Puducherry, Karaikal and Andaman and Nicobar Islands during the next 2 days. Benchmark domestic equity indices were trading in the red during the afternoon session today. The Sensex shed 396 points to 75,181, while the Nifty declined 75 points to 23,560 when reports last came in. And that is the end of this news bulletin.
1: This is Akashvani Kolkata Sancheta Channel broadcasting on 297.6 meters medium wave corresponding to 1008 kilohertz. Welcome to Western Music again. And in this edition, which is also streaming on News on Air app, by the way, we'll have Merciful Fates, Satan's Fall for your listening pleasure first.

0: With that, we come to an end of this music program. Please stand by for news to be relayed from Delhi.
1: Good afternoon. This is Akashvani. I am Anuja Kumar with the midday news. The headlines. Defence Minister Rajnath Singh holds meeting with Sri Lankan President Anuradha Kumaradesanaike in Colombo. Both leaders reaffirm to work for security, peace and prosperity of region. Final BRICS Finance Ministers and Central Bank Governors meeting kicks off in Mumbai. Ministry of Women and Child Development National Nutrition Month launched in Varanasi. BJP to launch month-long Seva Sankalp Abhiyan from 17th of this month to mark 25 years of Prime Minister Narendra Modi in public life. Forecast of heavy rain over eastern and northeastern states for next 24 hours. And in US Open tennis, Ben Shelton enters men's singles semi-final, beating defending champion Carlos Alcaraz. And now the news in detail. Defence Minister Rajnath Singh held a meeting with President of Sri Lanka Anuradha Kumaradesanaike in Colombo today. During the meeting, both the leaders reaffirmed that as civilizational twins, close neighbors and maritime partners, India and Sri Lanka will continue to work together for the development of both the countries and welfare of their people. In a social media post, Mr. Singh said that they also reaffirmed to work jointly to ensure the safety, security, peace and prosperity

0: security of the region. The defense minister arrived in Colombo yesterday on a three-day visit to Sri Lanka. He's leading a high-level delegation comprising senior officials from the ministries of defense and external affairs. Mr. Singh described Indian community in Sri Lanka as a bridge between the two countries, saying they play a crucial role in strengthening friendship between the two nations. He made the remarks while interacting with the members of the Indian diaspora. The defense minister said that India will always stand firmly with Sri Lanka in times of crisis. He said both nations share close cultural and civilizational ties, which have provided a strong foundation for the growth of the bilateral relationship. In his address, Mr. Singh highlighted India's rapid economic transformation, saying the country is among the fastest growing major economies in the world and contributes more than 16% to global growth. Ahead of the BRICS Leaders Summit, the final BRICS Finance Ministers and Central Bank Governors meeting is taking place in Mumbai. This year's BRICS Finance Track is guided by the theme, Building for Resilience, Innovation, Cooperation and Sustainability. Previously, the Finance Ministers and Governors had met in Jaipur last month. Union Minister for Finance and Corporate Affairs Nirmala Sitharaman reviewed the key outcomes of the BRICS Finance Track before the scheduled final meeting in Mumbai. The Union Ministry of Women and Child Development launched the 9th National Nutrition Month at the International Rudraksh Convention Center in Varanasi today. Chief Minister Yogi Adityanath, along with Union Minister for Women and Child Development, Annapurna Devi, inaugurated the program. Speaking on the occasion, Minister Annapurna Devi said, through the 9th National Nutrition Month, it's a commitment to a well-nourished and empowered India. She said this campaign is linked to the health of every mother, the nutrition of every child, and the prosperity of every family. Ms. Annapurna Devi said, pure and balanced nutrition is a strong foundation for a healthy and prosperous nation. Speaking on the occasion, Chief Minister Yogi Adityanath said, Anganwadi center system in Uttar Pradesh has also undergone significant changes. He said these centers are now becoming not just places for nutrition distribution, but for children's health and early development. More from our correspondent.
1: The inaugural event in Varanasi featured a nutrition fair, a video presentation based on beneficiaries' experiences, and a dialogue between the union minister and Anganwadi workers. Additionally, the Chief Minister Yogi Adityanath gathered feedback from Anganwadi workers from across the country on their work and sought suggestions on how to improve it. He, along with union minister, also inspected the stalls set up for the occasion. Sushil Chandra Tiwari, Akashwani News, Lucknow.
0: The BJP will launch a month-long Seva Sankalp Abhiyan from the 17th of this month on the occasion of birthday of Prime Minister Narendra Modi to mark the completion of his 25 years in public life. Addressing a press conference in New Delhi today, BJP President Nitin Naveen said, Mr. Modi will complete 25 years of his public service on the 7th of October. As on this day, in 2001, Mr. Modi began his tenure as the Chief Minister of Gujarat. He added that over these years, Mr. Modi has steadfastly continued this journey of service, guided by the mantra of from public service to national service.
2: He did not just focus on infrastructure and development. He also sought to change the way the people of this country think. When we look at his entire tenure, we can see that his decisions were not merely transformative in terms of governance and development, but also brought about a significant change in the lives of ordinary people. His 25 years of service and dedication have been marked by continuous efforts, a life rooted in values and committed governance. His contribution has given a new dimension to the history of democracy in the world.
0: The Seva Sankalp Abhiyan will begin with organizing blood donation camp. Mr. Naveen informed that Seva Jyoti Kalash Yatra will also be taken out on the 7th of October, connecting villages and urban areas to express gratitude to the Prime Minister. This is Akashwani giving you the news.
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0: Welcome back to Midday News on Akashwani. Voting for the first phase of the urban local body elections in Rajasthan is underway. Polling will continue till 6 p.m. Voting is being held under tight security for 162 urban local bodies. These include the four municipal corporations of

Alwar, Bharatpur, Bikaner and Bhilwara. Voting is also taking place in 27 other municipal councils, including those in Barmer, Jaisalmer, Karoli, Dungarpur, Pratapgarh, Chittorgarh and Nagaur. More than 20,600 candidates are in the fray in the first phase, contesting elections in 5,393 wards. Delhi Chief Minister Rekha Gupta has directed the municipal

0: instructed all the senior MCD officials to remain on the ground during the action. She has ordered inspections of paying guest accommodation across Delhi, directing the officials to check for unauthorized construction and examine building records. Justice Mahesh Chandra Tripathi was sworn in today as the Chief Justice of the Bombay High Court at Lok Bhavan in Mumbai. Maharashtra Governor Jishnu Dev Verma administered the oath of office to Chief Justice Tripathi. Justice Tripathi is the 50th Chief Justice of the Bombay High Court. The External Affairs Ministry has said the Indian forensic team in Kathmandu has made significant progress in its work, processing more than 1,400 DNA samples so far. It said the team has generated 378 DNA profiles till now. The joint technical team from India sustained its dewatering and slush removal activities at the tunnel in Chilimi today. However, the slope of the tunnel and constrained access continue to pose challenges despite the use of innovative methods by the team. MEA said that construction of the makeshift path for inducting heavy machinery for clearing the tunnel is also moving forward and expected to be complete in another 2 to 3 days. The death toll from the devastating flash floods in Nepal has risen to 1,365 today as more bodies were recovered from the affected areas. The rescue teams continue to search for 5,326 people, including at least 589 foreign nationals who remain missing. According to the Nepal government, so far 102 bodies have been handed over to the family members after completing the identification process. Israel has ordered the closure of the British consulate in East Jerusalem in retaliation for sweeping sanctions imposed by the UK on goods originating from Israeli settlements. The measures were announced by Foreign Minister Gideon Saar, which include the ban of entry of several British MPs. The British consulate, located in the Sheikh Jarrah area of Jerusalem, deals primarily with Palestinian-related issues in the Gaza Strip, the West Bank, and Jerusalem. The IMD, India Meteorological Department, has forecast heavy rainfall over Bihar, Jharkhand, Odisha, West Bengal and parts of Northeast India till tomorrow. The Met Department said that thunderstorms and lightning conditions will continue over Uttarakhand, Andhra Pradesh, Tamil Nadu, Puducherry, Karaikal and Andaman and Nicobar Islands during the next 2 days. The weather agency also predicted hot and humid weather conditions over coastal Andhra Pradesh, Kerala and Mahi for the day. The flood situation in Bihar has improved slightly as water levels in the Ganga, Gandak, Kosi, Son, Punpun and other rivers are showing a declining trend. However, several rivers are still flowing at high levels and relief operations continue in affected areas. A report.
1: The Ganga is showing a rising trend at Munger, Bhagalpur and Kahalgaon, increasing water pressure in low-lying areas. The Water Resources Department and District Administration teams are keeping a close watch on the embankments. Relief operations are underway in flood-affected areas of Patna, Saran, Vaishali, Begusarai, Khagadia, Samastipur, Jahanabad and Arwal districts. 456 community kitchens are being run. According to East Central Railway, train services on Patna Gaya section are being restored after water levels in the Son River fell, reducing pressure near Rail Bridge No. 21. Nidhishri for Akashwani News, Patna.
0: Union Home Minister Amit Shah today paid tribute to the pioneer of modern Hindi literature, Bharatendu Harishchandra, on his birth anniversary. In a social media post, Mr. Shah said that Bharatendu Harishchandra infused novelty into emotion, language and style, thereby giving Hindi its modern form. Mr. Shah said that Bharatendu Harishchandra regarded the mother tongue not merely as a medium of communication, but as the foundation of national self-respect and awareness. Home Minister Amit Shah also paid tribute to Paramveer Chakra awardee Captain Vikram Batra on his birth anniversary. In a social media post, Mr. Shah said that Captain Batra, who laid down his life for the nation at the young age of 24, will continue to inspire everyone to place the welfare of the nation above everything else. On to sports. In US Open tennis, American Ben Shelton stormed into the men's singles semifinals. Shelton beat defending champion Carlos Alcaraz in a five-set thriller, 6-7, 6-1, 6-3, 1-6, 7-6, in the quarterfinals at Arthur Ashe Stadium today. Shelton will now face compatriot Francis Tiafoe in the semifinals. Both Americans will be chasing a maiden Grand Slam final appearance.

This is Akashwani Kolkata, broadcasting on 297.6 meters in medium wave, corresponding to 1008 kilohertz, and also live streaming on News on Air app. A quick look at the programs to broadcast later this evening. Tune in for Bhajan by Shongita Chaudhuri at 5:10, followed by Urvashi at 5:20, women's program. At 6:10, Hindi program Varta. Today's Varta will feature Lok Sanskriti or Paramparao ki Sangrakshan ki Avashikata. At 6:30, Hindi program Gulgulshan of non-film songs. At 7:10, Adhunik Gaan by Shuparna Sharkar Banerjee. At 7:30, composite Hindi program Darpan. Today's Ek Nazar will feature birth anniversary of Bharatendu Harishchandra, followed by Rahi Matwale, a program on tour and tourism. At 8:15 at Horizon Today, the weekly magazine program in English, the topic would be a natural remedy and medicinal uses. An interview with Dr. Shumedha Mishra by Shurmishtha Raha. Produced by Harsh Pandey, edited by Suranjan Das. At 10:30, we have Western music program Midweek Classical. And at 11:10, we have Hindi film songs. With that, we come to an end of this announcement and this transmission as well. Our next transmission starts at 5 p.m. time at the studio clock, 1 minute and 20 seconds past 3 p.m.

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1: This is Akashvani, the news read by Valsa Williams. The Union Cabinet has approved 3 multi-tracking railway projects with a total cost of more than 10,700 crore rupees. Briefing media New Delhi, Information and Broadcasting Minister Ashwini Vaishnav said these projects covered 14 districts across West Bengal, Jharkhand, Odisha, Madhya Pradesh and Chhattisgarh, increasing the existing network of Indian railways by about 656 kilometers. The Union Cabinet also approved 5 multi-tracking projects covering 17 districts across the states of Tamil Nadu, Andhra Pradesh, Karnataka and Telangana, increasing the existing network of Indian Railways by about 540 kilometers. The total estimated cost of the projects is more than 10,021 crore rupees and they are planned to be completed up to 2029-30. Mr. Vaishnav informed that the government has decided for four lining or quadrupling of all the 7 high-density railway corridors.
2: Out of the 11,000 kilometers of the high-density corridors, the 7 corridors which carry about 40% of the traffic of railways, in these corridors about 2,000 is already four-lined, completed, about 5,000 is being done or already approved now, and another 4,000 is in the process of final sanction.
1: Defence Minister Rajnath Singh today met Sri Lankan President Anurakumarudesa Naika in Colombo. Both sides reaffirmed their commitment to work together for the welfare and development of both nations. They discussed ways to ensure the safety, security, peace and prosperity of the region. Extending a warm welcome to Raksha Mantri, President Desa Nayaka recalled his interactions with Prime Minister Modi and reiterated that Sri Lanka would never allow its territory to be used for any activities inimical to India's security interests. The two sides also exchanged MOUs on upgradation of L-70 guns for the Sri Lankan Air Force. The Defence Minister arrived in Colombo yesterday on a 3-day visit to Sri Lanka. Ahead of the BRICS Leaders Summit to be held in New Delhi later this week, the final BRICS Finance Ministers and Central Bank Governors meeting is taking place in Mumbai. Previously, the Finance Ministers and Governors had met in Jaipur last month. Delhi Chief Minister Rekha Gupta has directed the Municipal Corporation of Delhi, MCD, to take action against illegal structures in several parts of the national capital following the Satyaniketan building collapse incident. The Delhi Chief Minister also instructed all senior MCD officials to remain on the ground during the action. The Union Ministry of Women and Child Development launched the 9th National Nutrition Month at Varanasi in Uttar Pradesh today. Chief Minister Yogi Adityanath, along with Union Minister for Women and Child Development, Annapurna Devi, inaugurated the program. Speaking on the occasion, the minister said, through the 9th National Nutrition Month, the government reiterates its commitment to a well-nourished and empowered India. The BJP will launch a month-long Seva Sankalp Abhiyan from the 17th of this month to mark Prime Minister Narendra Modi's birthday and the completion of

25 years of his public life. Addressing a press conference in New Delhi today, BJP President Nitin Naveen said, Prime Minister Modi will complete 25 years in public service on the 7th of October this year. He said on this day, in 2001, Mr. Modi began his tenure as the Chief Minister of Gujarat. The flood situation in Bihar has improved slightly as water levels in the Ganga, Gandak, Kosi,

This is the Sancheta channel of Akash Beni Kolkata, and here are the announcements regarding the missing persons. Special Superintendent of Police Missing Persons Bureau, CID, West Bengal Police, Bhavani Bhavan, Alipur, Kolkata 700027 informs that Shri Mohammed Shahzada, aged about 45 years, thin build, height 5 feet 5 inches, color of skin fair, mother tongue Bengali, is missing since 8th June 2026. Shri Talim Mulla, village 11, number Amartala, post office G. Baikantpur, police station Kagdeep, district South 24 Paganas, informs that Sabana Khatun, aged about 17 years, medium build, height 5 feet 4 inches, color of skin fair, mother tongue Bengali, is missing since 26th January 2026. Information regarding all the lost persons may be intimidated to the officer in charge, Missing Persons Bureau, CID, West Bengal, Bhavani Bhavan, Alipur, Kolkata 700027, or Missing Persons Squad, Detective Department, Kolkata Police, Lal Bazar, Kolkata 700001. This is the end of the announcement regarding the missing persons.

Now, let's come to the local weather forecast for Kolkata for the next 24 hours. In the past 24 hours, maximum temperature has remained 32.2 degrees Celsius, which is 0.3 degrees below normal, and minimum temperature has remained 25.9 degrees Celsius, which is 0.5 degrees below normal. The maximum relative humidity has been 95%, whereas the minimum relative humidity has been 68%. There has been 0.8 millimeters of rainfall in the past 24 hours. For the upcoming 24 hours, generally cloudy sky, light to moderate rain or thunder showers likely to occur. The maximum and minimum temperature likely to be around 32 degrees Celsius and 27 degrees Celsius respectively. There's a weather warning for the fishermen of West Bengal, which says that squally weather with wind speed reaching 35 to 45 kilometers per hour, occasionally gusting to 55 kilometers per hour, likely to prevail along and off West Bengal, Orissa, Bangladesh coast and North Bay of Bengal from 9th September to 11th September 2026. Fishermen are advised not to venture into the sea along and off West Bengal, Orissa, Bangladesh coast and North Bay of Bengal from 9th to 11th September 2026. And with this, we come to an end to the weather local forecast. Local weather forecast of Kolkata for the next 24 hours.

Now, dear listeners, it's time for some of the program highlights of the evening transmission of the Sancheta channel of Akashvani Kolkata. At 6:10 in the evening, you'll be listening to Hindi program Varta, presented by Roshan Murarka, followed by Hindi program Gul Gulshan at 6:30 in the evening. At 7:10 in the evening, you'll be listening to Adhunik songs by the artist Suparna Sarkar Banerjee, followed by composite Hindi program Darpan at 7:30 in the evening. At 8 o'clock, there's film music, followed by weekly magazine program in English, Horizon, at 8:15. At 9:16 at night, it's time for a spotlight, followed by Western music program Midweek Classical, presented by Ankita Sen at 10:30 at night. At 11:10, there's Hindi film songs, followed by the weather report program summary and the closing at 12 at midnight. With this, we come to an end to some of the program highlights of the evening transmission of the Sancheta channel of Akashvani Kolkata, broadcasting on 297.6 meters corresponding to 1008 kilohertz. Please stand by for the news in English and the news in Hindi to be relayed very shortly from the Delhi station.

BRICS Finance Ministers and Central Bank Governors meeting is taking place in Mumbai. Previously, the Finance Ministers and Governors had met in Jaipur last month. The Union Ministry of Women and Child Development launched the 9th National Nutrition Month at Varanasi in Uttar Pradesh today. Chief Minister Yogi Adityanath, along with Union Minister for Women and Child Development, Annapurna Devi, inaugurated the program. Speaking on the occasion, the Union Minister said, through the 9th National Nutrition Month, the government reiterates its commitment to a well-nourished and empowered India. The BJP will launch a month-long Seva Sankalp Abhiyan from the 17th of this month to mark Prime Minister Narendra Modi's birthday and the completion of 25 years of his public life. Addressing a press conference in New Delhi today, BJP President Nitin Naveen said, Prime Minister Modi began his tenure as the Chief Minister of Gujarat in 2001. Mr. Naveen said, over the past 25 years, Prime Minister Modi has steadfastly continued his journey of service, guided by the mantra of from public service to national service. Benchmark domestic equity indices ended lower for the third consecutive session today. The Sensex plunged 813 points to close at 74,764. The Nifty also shed 204 points to settle at 23,432. India ended their campaign at Stage 3 of World Archery Para Series in Ahmedabad on a high note, winning 2 gold and 4 bronze medals. On the final day today, double Paralympics medalist Harvinder Singh and reigning world champion and world number one Sheetal Devi led India's medal charge. And with that, we end this news bulletin.

0: This is Akashvani, the news read by Abhishek Mukhopadhyay. The Union Cabinet chaired by Prime Minister Narendra Modi has approved 8 multi-tracking projects of the Railways Ministry at a total estimated cost of more than 20,700 crore rupees. Information and Broadcasting Minister Ashwani Vaishnav gave details of the decisions taken by the Union Cabinet during a media briefing in New Delhi today. Mr. Vaishnav said the Cabinet has approved 5 multi-tracking projects covering 17 districts across Tamil Nadu, Andhra Pradesh, Karnataka and Telangana. Mr. Vaishnav said the government has also approved 3 multi-tracking railway projects at a total estimated cost of more than 10,700 crore rupees. These projects will cover 14 districts across West Bengal, Jharkhand, Odisha, Madhya Pradesh and Chhattisgarh and will add up to 656 kilometers to the existing railway network. The minister further informed that the government has decided to undertake 4 laning and quadrupling of all 7 high-density railway corridors. In reply to a question on Mumbai-Ahmedabad bullet train project, Information and Broadcasting Minister informed that the bullet train service will commence next year.
1: Bullet train ka inauguration 2027 mein fix hai.
2: The inauguration of the bullet train is scheduled for 2027, with construction work progressing at a very rapid pace. Initially, the plan was to open a 50-kilometer section between Surat and Bilimura. However, this has now been extended to a 100-kilometer section from Surat to Vapi, which is scheduled to be opened in 2027. Construction work is expected to be completed by around December. At the same time, work on the bullet train itself is also progressing rapidly. The first coach for testing was completed and made ready last week, and the train is expected to be brought onto the tracks for testing by May or June next year.
1: Agle saal Mai June tak train patri pe aa jayegi testing ke liye.
0: Prime Minister Narendra Modi has said that today's cabinet decision ensures faster passenger movement, stronger connectivity and additional freight capacity. In a social media post, Mr. Modi highlighted that the 5 railway projects worth over 10,000 crore rupees will foster better rail connectivity in South India and also benefit lakhs of people. Defence Minister Rajnath Singh called on President of Sri Lanka Anuradha Kumaradesanayake in Colombo today and discussed the entire spectrum of the multifaceted partnership between the two countries. During the meeting, the two sides reaffirmed their commitment to work together for development of both nations while working jointly to ensure the safety, security, peace and prosperity of the region. During the meeting, President Desanayake reiterated that Sri Lanka would never allow its territory to be used for any activities inimical to India's security interests. The Union Minister of Women and Child Development launched the 9th National Nutrition Month at Varanasi in Uttar Pradesh today. Chief Minister Yogi Adityanath, along with Union Minister for Women and Child Development, Annapurna Devi, inaugurated the program. Speaking on the occasion, the Union Minister said, through the 9th National Nutrition Month, the government reiterates its commitment to a well-nourished and empowered India. The BJP will launch a month-long Seva Sankalp Abhiyan from the 17th of this month to mark Prime Minister Narendra Modi's birthday and the completion of 25 years of his public life. Addressing a press conference in New Delhi today, BJP President Nitin Naveen said that Prime Minister Modi will begin his tenure as the Chief Minister of Gujarat in 2001. Mr. Naveen said that over the past 25 years, Prime Minister Modi has steadfastly continued his journey of service guided by the mantra from public service to national service. Ahead of the BRICS Leaders Summit to be held in New Delhi later this week, the final BRICS Finance Ministers and Central Bank Governors meeting is taking place in Mumbai. Previously, the Finance Ministers and Governors had met in Jaipur last month. In Balochistan, 2 more people have been subjected to enforced disappearance by Pakistani forces, highlighting continued concerns over disappearances of Baloch people and the lack of information available to affected families. The family alleged that personnel associated with Pakistan's Inter-Services Intelligence, ISI, and Counter-Terrorism Department, CTD, were involved in his disappearance. India ended the campaign at Stage 3 of the World Archery Para Series in Ahmedabad on a high note, winning 2 gold and 4 bronze medals on the final day today. And that is the end of this news bulletin.
3: Akashvani Kolkata.

0: And today's subject is propolis, a natural remedy and its medicinal uses. Interview with Dr. Sumedha Mishra. Interviewed by Shormishtha Raha.
1: Good evening and welcome to another episode of Horizon. This evening we're going to discuss propolis, a natural medicine as an anti-diabetic and anti-cancer agent. And we have a special guest in our studios this evening, Dr. Sumedha.

0: Sumedha Mishra. Dr. Sumedha Mishra has pursued PhD from the Bangalore University in Botany, and today she is here as a guest in our studios, and we're going to discuss this very important and interesting topic. But before I go into anything else, Sumedha, I would like you to explain to us what propolis is.
1: Thank you so much, ma'am, for inviting me on this platform. Propolis is one of the natural products produced by honeybees, and it is a brown resinous substance which the honeybee goes and collects from different plants present in the local flora and mixes it with its own saliva and bee pollen. This transforms it into a brown sticky resinous substance called as propolis.
0: So, as I have been reading about your research, Sumedha, I found out that propolis has been a natural medicine for quite some time. But where has it been? Like in India, I don't think people really know much about propolis. So has propolis been used as a natural medicine in India before, or do we still use it here? Or is it more outside India and used very less here in India?
1: So ma'am, I would like to emphasize on there are several products which the honeybees produce, such as honey, royal jelly, bee venom, bee pollen, and propolis. But unlike honey, not many people know about propolis. Honey is used in traditional medicines to treat sore throats, to treat cold cough in babies. However, not much is known about propolis. It may be attributed to the lack of research in the field of propolis in India. There has been extensive research in Brazilian and European propolis, as it is evidenced by the several papers that they have produced. We have seen it in chemical abstracts. However, there are very few papers which the Indian research community has produced. And due to this lack of research, not many people, the general population is not aware about the uses of propolis, and there is no demand for it.
0: Right. So that is why propolis is not really known to us in India. But as you have done your research, so propolis could be very useful for anti-diabetic and anti-cancer medicines when you're working on it. And when you're talking about diabetics and propolis to be used as anti-diabetic medicines, so when you come to India and Indians, statistics say that we have more than 100 million people at the moment into diabetics already in India, and another 136 are in the pre-diabetic stage, so they're going to reach the diabetic stage very soon. So propolis as an anti-diabetic medicine, how it is going to be used, how far the research has been in progress, could you just enlighten us, because you've been working on it?
1: So diabetes is the disease of endocrine, and it is the metabolic disorder, and most of the young population are also suffering from it. There are several complications which we see which are the result of diabetic medications, such as diarrhea, loose motion, nausea, constipation, etc. So these medicines, which are allopathic, along with them, they bring several side effects. Advantage of using natural medicines over allopathic medicine is that there are no side effects, and also they help in boosting the immune system.
0: It is going to work like this. As you've just said, that there's going to be less of the side effects, people able to consume it easily, so that at the end it's going to work better on the people in general. That is what the research is working on.
1: So I conducted in vivo and in vitro studies on the anti-diabetic activity of propolis. So for determining the in vitro anti-diabetic activity, I used alpha-glucosidase inhibitory activity. So this alpha-glucosidase is responsible for the digestion of carbohydrates into glucose. So when this alpha-glucosidase enzyme is blocked, the glucose metabolism is more efficient in the blood.
0: Okay.
1: This leads to reduction in the fasting blood sugar, as well as it leads to better insulin resistance, and therefore it leads to better sugar levels, and it also alleviates all the side effects which are associated with diabetes, like all the complications which are associated with diabetes, like nephropathy or kidney diseases, liver or eye disorders. So it alleviates all the symptoms.
0: So we've talked about the diabetic, how propolis is going to be used as an anti-diabetic medicine.

0: Now, we were mentioning in the beginning, it is also going to help us in making or treating patients with cancer. It's going to be an anti-cancer agent. So cancer, as we all know, is really a deadly disease, and we are not really sure if cancer is curable. Most of the people don't know which cancer is curable and at what particular stage cancer, if detected, can be curable. And so how can propolis come in here and help us in creating this, you know, anti-cancer medicine or cure, whatever you might say?
1: Propolis as an anti-cancer agent is effective against several of the cancers such as melanoma, lymphoma, etc. Propolis as an anti-cancer agent is effective against many cancers because of its antioxidant activity. The antioxidant activity is a result of the several chemical compounds which are present in propolis, such as polyphenols, flavonoids, caffeic acid, phenyl ester, lignans, tannins, terpenoids, etc. Over 300 constituents have been reported till date in propolis. Because of these chemical constituents, the chemical composition of propolis is known to be extremely complex. And this is the reason why propolis is very useful as a pharmaceutically active substance. It shows several pharmacological activities such as anti-cancer, anti-diabetic, anti-fungal, antibacterial, etc. So coming to anti-cancer activity, you know that the free radicals, which are the unstable atoms with the unstable ions, these are, cancer is the result of the oxidative stress. Oxidative stress arises due to the free radicals, which are extremely harmful for the body. Propolis alleviates the symptoms of oxidative stress by curbing these free radicals. So I conducted in vitro and in vivo studies on propolis. Mm-hmm. I used MTT-XTT assay in the lab to determine the anti-cancer activity of the propolis which I was using. And there are several other anti-cancer activity, in vitro activities that can be used in the lab, such as trypanblue exclusive dye, etc. So I procured breast cancer cell line known as MCF7 cell line, and I conducted the MTT assay on this. And most of the propolis samples which I had procured from different geographical regions of India showed positive activity. So it showed that propolis is a highly anti-cancerous agent. Then therein I conducted the in vivo studies where I took the samples from propolis and subjected them to Dalton lymphoma acetis induced tumor in lab mice. For this purpose, I used DLA cells which were obtained and then injected these DLA cells intraperitoneally into the abdominal cavity of the Swiss albino mice. This led to the induction of lymphoma tumor in the mice. So lymphoma is a cancer of the lymphatic system. Lymphatic system consists of the bone marrow, blood, spleen, lymph nodes, etc. The lymphoma tumor leads to an increase in the number of lymphocytes, and these lymphocytes are the WBCs, which are the disease-fighting cells. So once I injected the DLA cells into the abdominal cavity of the mice, it led to the acetized tumor in the abdominal cavity, which is a fluid-based suspension in the abdominal cavity. Unlike the solid tumors, these acetized tumors are fluid-based. So I maintained a set of 10 to 15 rats and I divided them into two groups. One served as a control, whereas second group was treated with propolis extracts every day for 15 days. After the 15th day, the mice were sacrificed and sent for, and the blood was sent for biochemical and hematological as well as histopathological studies. It was observed that unlike the control group, the group which was treated with propolis showed better results. The hematological parameters such as the RBC, WBC showed a drastic and improved results. The RBC showed an increase whereas the WBC showed a decrease. And the biochemical parameters such as ALT, AST, etc. improved. And the liver tissues were sent for histopathological studies. So they also showed improvement compared to the control set of mice.
0: So, Sumedha, we have heard your research and how you have worked on finding out propolis and how it is going to be useful, really useful, to be an anti-cancer agent.

0: So once you are done with your research, then the question comes of bringing it out as a medicine in the market for it to be available to the local people. So how do you think it's going to be out in the market, as an ointment, as a kind of a capsule or injection or any other form? And the most important thing when we talk about a medicine for a disease like cancer, the most important thing which comes to our mind, it is very costly, because anyone affected by cancer, that is the thing which hits the common people, any treatment is going to be costly. Properly is going to help anywhere there, because it is something which is found naturally, and I'm sure a lot of it is found in India in the wild.
1: So cancer comes with a lot of, the radiotherapy and the chemotherapy associated with cancer comes with a lot of side effects. Mm-hmm. Propolis works in alleviating these symptoms. Propolis is used to boost the immune system. You can take it as a dietary supplement also. Mm-hmm. And as I said, it works as an anti-cancer agent. So propolis works in traditional medicine, for example, in Ayurveda, acupuncture and homeopathy. And it works in treating dental ulcerations, sores, in treating, it is also used in market in mouthwashes, mouth fresheners, toothpaste, etc. It is used to treat local wounds, also minor burns, etc. It is also used as an antibiotic and antibacterial to treat eczema. Mm-hmm. It is also seen in several of the face creams and in cosmetic industry, to in all the facial spas. So it is very soothing also. And propolis is also used as an antiviral agent. During COVID times, we saw that it worked alongside the standard therapy as an adjuvant therapy to treat COVID-19. So I also conducted several tests like Risazurin microtiter assay, which was an antibacterial test, and it showed its result as a strong antibacterial agent. It also, in the disc diffusion assay, which was used as an for the determination of antifungal activity, it again came out as a very strong antifungal agent.
0: So, Sumedha, propolis being a natural agent, so is it used only in the Ayurvedic medicines? Like if you are looking for propolis as a drug, will it be there only in the Ayurveda part of the medicine, like Ayurvedic medicine, or will we find it in the normal stores which sells other than Ayurvedic products?
1: So ma'am, as I mentioned, over 300 chemical constituents have been extracted, have been reported from propolis. And I also have discovered two novel chemical constituents, deoxypodocarpol and P1 endonylphenol, in my GCMS analysis. 40 compounds were detected in the GCMS analysis, out of which two compounds were novel compounds. So these novel compounds can be extracted, purified and brought into the market as a drug against many of the diseases.
0: Which many, by many you mean to say not only anti-cancer, but some normal, like you were mentioning eczema. So which is very common, especially the rainy season is here now. So with the contaminated rainwaters, people are getting these kind of skin diseases. So propolis is going to be very good help in treating these kind of diseases. So here propolis is going to be used as an ointment. Or is it being used as an ointment? In the ointment, you have propolis as an agent.
1: It will be in the form of ointment or lotion based. And propolis is an insoluble substance. So it is only soluble in the polar solvents such as methanol, ethanol. And mostly 70% ethanol has been used to prepare various kind of lotions and ointments. So it can be used in the form of lotion.
0: Right. This is one question which came to my mind as you were talking, Sumedha. I want to know, addition of propolis, since propolis is going to be found easily in the wild in India, will the addition of propolis bring down the price of the medicine, whichever it is? Could be a ointment for the skin, because skin ointments are also very costly now, especially when we talk about cancer drugs, diabetes drugs are really very costly. So addition of propolis, does it mean the price will come down a bit?
1: Yeah, definitely it's going to help the Indian general population, because propolis is very cheap and it comes along with the other honeybee products. Mm-hmm. Obviously it's going to help the general population, and they are going to be benefited by propolis in the market.
0: Sumedha, we've talked a lot about propolis as a anti-diabetic, anti-cancer, and all, you've done your research on it. Now, could you tell us about some

0: extra properties you found out about propolis as you were going on with your research?
1: Ma'am, propolis is a substance which is brittle and hard at colder temperatures, whereas it is very malleable and ductile and sticky at higher temperature. The bees are living in a crowded and warm environment which is extremely prone to attack by microbes. Propolis, however, is able to overcome this because it's a strong antibiotic by itself, and it lines its inner lining of the hive as well as entrance of the hive with propolis. So when the forager bees come back after the collection of propolis and honey, they are forced to walk through this sanitized mat, and their feet is cleaned of all the microbes, as well as it uses the propolis to seal in all the gaps and holes of the hive, thus creating a sterile environment inside the hive. Also, it helps in maintaining the temperature of the hive at 35, and there are several intruders such as mice, insects, lizards, which enter into the hive sometimes. So the bees sting them to the death, but it's very difficult for the bees to lift the dead carcass. So what the bees do is to mummify the dead body inside the propolis to prevent all the rotting and spoilage inside the hive.
0: Well, Sumedha, that is a very interesting story you've told us, that how the bees actually sting them to death and then mummify it so that it does not damage the atmosphere within. Well, we all have always known that bees are very hardworking creatures. That's what we were taught in our childhood, isn't it, in our school books. Now, Sumedha, having gone through this very interesting topic this evening on propolis, because I'm sure many of the listeners would be telling us that they hardly know what propolis is, though it is really available in large numbers in and around our country.
1: There are about 10 species of bees in the world, but propolis is exclusively collected only by the western honeybee called Apis mellifera. There are certain bee species such as Apis cerana, Apis floria, Apis dorsata, but they are not known to be collecting propolis. The little amount of propolis has also been collected by the stingless bee called as Meliponi bee. The botanical origin, the local flora, the climatic influences, everything affects the chemical composition of propolis. As I said, there are several constituents present in the bee propolis, and the synergistic effect of all these components give rise to the pharmacological activities. In spite of having different chemical composition, they are known to exhibit similar and remarkable pharmacological properties. It's very difficult to follow these bees on their foraging trip and see like which and all plants they have been visiting. However, the chromatic fingerprinting can be done to find out the different chemical compounds and then match with the exact flora. For example, mustard honey or coffee honey. So a flora which is rich in mustard plants or coffee plants. So we see that the honey will also be coffee honey or mustard honey. So similar to that. Locating these bees on their foraging trip is extremely difficult. However, with chromatic fingerprinting, we can find out which plant will determine the chemical composition of the propolis. So we can also use different sophisticated instruments such as GCMS, HPLC, HPTLC, and we can use for the isolation and purification of the chemical compounds which are present in the propolis, and all these compounds can further be investigated for their potential as a natural medicine.
0: So when we are wrapping it up, how do you want to conclude your vision of how propolis is going to help the people? How are you so happy that it's going to be actually an anti-cancer, anti-diabetic medicine in future, and it's going to reduce the number of people affected by these diseases in India, because these two are the killer agents in our country?
1: Yes, ma'am, definitely it's going to be very helpful as an anti-diabetic and anti-cancer agent. And coming to its potential in the Indian market, so as we see that there's a lot of research and already a lot of knowledge is present in the traditional medicine about the uses of honey, whereas due to the lack of research, unlike the Western countries, there has been scant amount of research in India. There is a very less demand of propolis in India. In fact, the beekeepers, when I contacted them for my research purpose, they did not themselves know about propolis. Most of them

0: treated as a bee waste and they were throwing it away. And you will definitely be surprised to know that propolis in Western market is sold at a very high rate compared to the honey, because it is pharmaceutically a very active substance. This is the need of the hour, to increase the amount of research in the Indian market about propolis, so that the general population will come to know about the importance of propolis. And nowadays it is also used to treat as an adjuvant therapy to treat neurodegenerative disorders such as Parkinson's disease. Also, it is used as a natural food preservative to increase the shelf life and prevent the spoilage of food.
1: Absolutely. Shubhendra, that is lovely to hear from you that propolis is being used in so many ways in our country now and available also in our drugstores over the counter. I'm sure that we are going to look into the future with propolis, you know, as a very interesting future for our country, in the hoping that the diabetics and the cancer people are going to be very much helpful. You know, this is going to help them in creating a kind of a solution to the problems they are facing in our country. And Sumedha, thank you so much for being with us in our studios this evening, and all the best to you so that you carry on more research and find out more about this particular interesting bit and help us more in creating, in making the lives of these people who are suffering from these diseases, and also creating more awareness. I think you can, as students and as people who are doing the research, you and your college, your institutions can create more awareness amongst the people of using this as a natural care. Thank you so much.
0: Thank you so much, ma'am.
2: You were listening to Horizon, and today's subject was propolis, a natural remedy and its medicinal uses. Interview with Dr. Sumedha Mishra, interviewed by Shormishtha Raha. This is Akashvani Kolkata presentation, produced by Harsh Pandey, edited by Shuranjan Das.

This is the Sancheta channel of Akashbani Kolkata, broadcasting on 297.6 meters corresponding to 1008 kilohertz. And you were listening to the English weekly magazine program Horizon. And now there's an announcement regarding the 138th Dak Adalat and Pension Adalat. 138th Dak Adalat and Pension Adalat under the chairmanship of Chief Postmaster General West Bengal Circle will be held on 28th of October 2026 at 12:30 hours in the office of the Chief Postmaster General West Bengal Circle, Yoga Yog Bhavan, P36 CR Avenue, Kolkata 700012, through Google Meet or video conference. The Adalat will attend to the complaints concerning postal services and pension claims of pensioners drawing pension from the post offices of West Bengal, Sikkim and Andaman and Nicobar Islands. The complaint must contain full details including reference number, date of letter received earlier from various postal authorities and the mobile number of the complainant. The complaint should be addressed to Sri S. C. Das, ADPS, CS, Office of the Chief Postmaster General, West Bengal Circle, P36 CR Avenue, Kolkata 700012, so as to reach on or before the 30th of September 2026 by post or through email in email ID cpmg_wb@indiapost.gov.in or adpgcowb@gmail.com or pg.wb@indiapost.gov.in. The complainant is requested to attend Dak Adalat and Pension Adalat through Google Meet or video conference on the above scheduled date and time. For any clarification, ADPSCS could be contacted in telephone number 033-2212-0250 or 033-2212-0612 or 033-2212-0500. The applications or emails for Dak Adalat or Pension Adalat should be superscribed with the word Dak Adalat /

Pension Adalat. Cases involving legal matters, example succession, etc., and policy matters will not be taken up in the above Dak Adalat and Pension Adalat. This is the end of the announcement regarding the 138th Dak Adalat and Pension Adalat. You're tuned to the Sanchay Tal channel of Akashbani Kolkata, broadcasting on 297.6 meters corresponding to 1008 kilohertz.

0: vagina. The Union Cabinet chaired by Prime Minister Narendra Modi has approved 8 railway multi-tracking projects worth over 20,800 crore rupees across 9 states. The projects will cover around 1,196 kilometers and are expected to improve rail connectivity, ease congestion on existing routes, and facilitate faster movement of passengers and freight. They are targeted for completion by 2029-30. Information and Broadcasting Minister Ashwini Vaishnav gave details of the decisions taken by the Union Cabinet during a media briefing in New Delhi today. Mr. Vaishnav said the Cabinet has approved 5 multi-tracking projects covering 17 districts across Tamil Nadu, Andhra Pradesh, Karnataka and Telangana. The total estimated cost of these 5 projects is more than 10,021 crore rupees. Mr. Vaishnav said the government has also approved 3 multi-tracking railway projects at a total estimated cost of more than 10,700 crore rupees. These projects will cover 14 districts across West Bengal, Jharkhand, Odisha, Madhya Pradesh and Chhattisgarh. The minister further informed that the government has decided to undertake 4 laning and quadrupling of all 7 high-density railway corridors.
1: The 7 high-density railway corridors along with several other corridors that are expected to carry significant traffic in the future are being upgraded to 4-line. This also includes the Golden Quadrilateral, Delhi to Mumbai, Mumbai to Chennai, Chennai to Kolkata and Kolkata to Mumbai routes. In addition, its 2 diagonals, the Delhi to Chennai and Mumbai to Chennai routes are also being quadrupled along with the Delhi to Guwahati corridor.
0: In reply to a question on the Mumbai-Ahmedabad bullet train project, Information and Broadcasting Minister informed that the bullet train service will commence next year.
2: Bullet train ka inauguration 2027 mein fix hai.
1: The inauguration of the bullet train is scheduled for 2027 with construction work progressing at a very rapid pace. Initially, the plan was to open a 50-kilometer section between Surat and Bilimora. However, this has now been extended to a 100-kilometer section from Surat to Vapi. At the same time, work on the bullet train itself is also progressing rapidly. The first coach for testing was completed and made ready last week, and the train is expected to be brought onto the tracks for testing by May or June next year.
2: Agle saal Mai June tak train patri pe aa jayegi testing ke liye.
0: Prime Minister Narendra Modi in a social media post highlighted that the 5 railway projects approved today will foster better rail connectivity in South India and also benefit lakhs of people. Mr. Modi said the decision pertaining to 3 multi-tracking projects will encourage tourism, especially heritage and wildlife-related tourism, and lower logistic costs. New Delhi and Colombo today exchanged memoranda of understanding on upgradation of L-70 guns for the Sri Lankan Air Force and cooperation between National Cadet Corps and National Defence Colleges of both the countries. The upgradation of these air defence guns will strengthen the air defence architecture of critical assets in Sri Lanka. The MOU on academic cooperation will facilitate knowledge sharing to further strengthen the academic bonds between them and formalize the NCC Youth Exchange Program between India and Sri Lanka. The pacts were signed in the presence of Defence Minister Rajnath Singh and President of Sri Lanka Anuradha Dissanayake in Colombo. Both leaders virtually inaugurated 3 Bailey bridges constructed by the Indian Defence Forces. During the meeting, the two sides reaffirmed their commitment to work together for development of both nations while working jointly to ensure the safety, security, peace and prosperity of the region. President Dissanayake recalled his interactions with Prime Minister Modi and reiterated that Sri Lanka would never allow its territory to be used for any activities inimical to India's security interests. Later, Mr. Singh also met Sri Lankan Prime Minister Harini Amarasuriya and exchanged views on several issues. Defence Minister Singh addressed Sri Lanka's military leadership at the Island Nations Defence Ministry in Colombo. Speaking on India-Sri Lanka maritime cooperation in the Indian Ocean region, Mr. Singh described India as Sri Lanka's Vishwamitra. He said the two countries were well positioned to serve as the closest partners in safeguarding peace, security and stability across the Indian Ocean region.
3: This is spirit of interdependence.

0: independence that shaped India's approach to Sri Lanka as a true Vishwamitra, a trusted global friend. For India and Sri Lanka, holistic maritime security and mutual prosperity are two sides of the same coin. Together, India and Sri Lanka are well positioned to serve as the closest partners in safeguarding peace, security and stability across the Indian Ocean region.
1: The Defence Minister arrived in Colombo yesterday on a three-day visit to Sri Lanka. This is Akashwani giving you the news.
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1: Welcome back. You're listening to the news at 9. An 8th Indian Air Force aircraft carrying 35 tons of relief and rescue supplies has departed for flood-hit Nepal. In a social media post, the External Affairs Ministry said the assistance includes NDRF equipment, rescue gear, forensic supplies and army team replenishment supplies. Meanwhile, the death toll from the devastating flash floods in the Himalayan nation has reached 1,365 as more bodies were recovered from the affected areas. The rescue teams continue to search for over 5,000 people who remain missing. Thailand's Interior Ministry has said Indian tourists holding ordinary passports are exempted from visa requirements and permitted to stay in Thailand not exceeding 30 days. The exemption will be implemented with effect from the 15th of this month. The Indian Embassy in Thailand in a social media post said visitors must carry a valid passport with at least 6 months validity from the date of arrival. It added that visitors are required to complete the Thailand digital arrival card within 72 hours before arrival through the official immigration website. India has condemned the reported Houthi attacks on Saudi sovereign territory, especially the targeting of civilian and economic facilities. In response to a media query on the attacks in Saudi Arabia, External Affairs Ministry spokesperson Randhir Jaiswal said such attacks that undermine regional security, instability and threatened freedom of navigation in the Bab al-Mandeb were unacceptable. Yesterday, Saudi Arabia accused Iran-backed armed group Houthi in Yemen of dangerous escalation after a series of attacks targeting the energy sector facilities and installations in the kingdom, leaving 73 people injured. Meanwhile, the U.S.-Iran conflict has sharply escalated, with both sides reporting attacks on military targets and commercial shipping. The latest incidents mark some of the most serious attacks on vessels since the conflict began, raising fresh concerns over the security of vital shipping routes and global energy supplies. More from our West Asia correspondent.
3: The U.S. says it has destroyed 5 Iranian oil tankers following Iranian missile attacks on a U.S. Navy ship. Iran has claimed that it attacked 2 U.S. Navy ships and 8 oil tankers near the restricted zone around the Strait of Hormuz. The UK MTO has confirmed that several merchant vessels were hit by disabling fire during the overnight military activity. The escalation has also pushed oil prices higher. Brent crude has crossed $100 a barrel today, while WTI has moved above $95, raising concerns that prolonged disruption to shipping and energy supplies could put further pressure on the global economy. Manish Shiva, Akashwani News, Dubai.
1: This is Akashwani. 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
1: Welcome back. Ahead of the BRICS Leaders Summit to be held in New Delhi later this week, the two-day final BRICS Finance Ministers and Central Bank Governors meeting began in Mumbai today. The meeting follows the successful gathering of finance ministers and central bank governors in Jaipur last month. The finance track is being guided by the theme Building for Resilience, Innovation, Cooperation and Sustainability. The BJP will launch a month-long Seva Sankalp Abhiyan from the 17th of this month to mark Prime Minister Narendra Modi's birthday and the completion of 25 years of his public life. Addressing a press conference in New Delhi today,

0: BJP President Nitin Naveen said Prime Minister Modi will complete 25 years in public service on the 7th of October this year. The month-long campaign will highlight the Prime Minister's journey in public life and his commitment to serving the people and the nation. Benchmark domestic equity indices declined today, falling to levels last seen nearly 3 months ago. We have a report.
1: The Sensex plunged

0: market on the National Stock Exchange, the mid-cap 100 and small-cap 100 indices declined 0.5% each. In the forex market, the rupee depreciated by 28 paise to close at 95 rupees and 11 paise against the US dollar. With Intakhab's report, this is Lalema Aneja Dang for Akashwani News.
1: Move to sports. India ended their campaign at stage 3 of World Archery Para Series in Ahmedabad on a high note, winning a total of 15 medals, including 4 gold, 3 silver and 8 bronze. Double Paralympics medalist Harvinder Singh and reigning world champion and world number one Sheetal Devi led the charge as India signed off their campaign on a high, winning 2 gold and 4 bronze medals. We have a report.
2: World number one Sheetal Devi held her nerve in a dramatic shoot-off against Kazakhstan's Ezada Sidan to win the para compound women's individual gold medal, adding to her bronze in a compound mixed team event alongside Toman Kumar. In the para recover mixed team event, double Paralympic medalist Harvinder Singh teamed up with Bhavna to sweep past China's Liang Qurong and Xia Li to grab the gold. Bhavna later secured a bronze medal in the para recover women's individual category by defeating fellow Indian archer Rajashree Rathod. India collected 2 more bronze medals, with Sarita edging out China's Wang Huiting in a para compound women's individual event and Toman Kumar defeating Iraq's Abbas Kadim in a para compound men's individual playoff to pick up his second medal of the tournament. Aparna Khond, Akashwani News, Ahmedabad.
1: In Junior Asia Cup hockey, the Indian men's team today advanced to the semi-finals after a dominant 15-0 victory over Chinese Taipei at Mochi in China. Defending champions and 5-time winners, India finished at the top of Pool A with 10 points from 3 wins and a draw. The Indian women's team played out a goalless draw against China in its final elite pool match to enter the quarterfinals. The Indian Eves will take on Pakistan in the next round. And now, before we end the bulletin, the headlines once again. Union Cabinet approves 8 railway multi-tracking projects worth over 20,800 crore rupees across 9 states to boost connectivity. New Delhi and Colombo sign MOUs on upgradation of L-70 guns and defense cooperation. Sri Lanka assures it will never allow its territory to be used against India. India condemns attacks by Yemen's Houthi rebels on Saudi Arabia, says strikes threaten freedom of navigation in Bab al-Mandeb Strait. In sports, India end campaign at stage 3 of World Archery Para Series with 15 medals, comprising 4 gold in Ahmedabad. And in Junior Asia Cup hockey, Indian men's team enters semi-final with 15-0 victory over Chinese Taipei. That is all in the news at 9. Good night.

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2: Announcement by Cabinet Committee on Economic Affairs, they are mainly dealing with the south of India. In fact, there are 17 districts and about 2,121 villages with a combined population of about 52 lakhs who will be directly benefited when these lines get constructed. The total length which has been sanctioned is 540 kilometers, which spreads over five sections. And a great step towards capacity enhancement, environmental sustainability, and a big, big step forward to in the pursuing PM Gati Shakti National Master Plan.
1: Yes, that's right. Now, this covers 17 districts. We talk about the south part of the country and it goes across the states of Tamil Nadu, Andhra Pradesh, Karnataka and Telangana. And as you mentioned, it covers a distance of about 540 kilometers. How does multi-tracking of projects help the development process?
2: So, Lalima, if I come to these individual projects, these are Arakonam to Renugunta, third and fourth line, which directly serves the great pilgrimage center of India, Tirupati Mandir, Balaji Mandir, and the industrial hub around Chennai and Renugunta. There is a second line, Whitefield to Bangarpet, third and fourth line. This directly benefits the connectivity between Bangalore on route towards Bangarpet and towards Tamil Nadu. So, between Tamil Nadu and Bangalore, a lot of industrial units have sprung up. Automobiles, industrial activity centers, so many machine manufacturing, and then all needed a good logistics backbone. So this Whitefield to Bangarpet is a step in that direction. Then Hosur to Omalur doubling, this again has created a new capacity enhancement in Bangalore, Hosur, Salem axis, which is a hub for movement of automobiles, containers and industrial traffic. And it was single line section. So single line section was results in crossing of the trains. So now this Hosur to Omalur has doubled. So the trains will in both up and down direction will be able to move without any crossing halts. Then Salem to Karur Dindigul doubling. This is another north-south railway spine of within Tamil Nadu. The additional line will improve connectivity for industrial, agricultural and passenger flows and provide greater operational flexibility towards southern Tamil Nadu. Then last one is the Ghatkesar to Kajipet multi-tracking. Here it's the one of the very busy corridor between Secunderabad and Hyderabad towards Kajipet. It will ease interaction of suburban, intercity, long distance and freight traffic and improve continuity towards routes serving northern and eastern India. So it's a big, big booster dose which Cabinet has provided to the southern part of the country.
1: Mr. Trivedi, you rightly said that there are a lot of industries in this area, particularly Salem and close to Bangalore. When there is movement of freight, the taxes which are collected through the freight movement, does it also help to improve the infrastructure for the passenger trains and otherwise improve the infrastructure of the railways?
2: Yeah, certainly. You see, the biggest obstacle in front of Indian Railways today, in my opinion, is the capacity. So anything which goes towards capacity enhancement improves the punctuality of the trains, because higher punctuality, because everywhere congested relation, detention is there. A scope for additional trains after capacity and timetable studies. Better recovery after disruption, because traffic can be routed with greater flexibility. More workable maintenance blocks. Maintenance blocks are required for keeping track in good health. Which supports safety and asset reliability, then and potential support for suburban and regional services near Bangalore, Hyderabad, Chennai, as per the operating plans which railways will decide once these lines are commissioned. And one important thing this time, that the Cabinet has also, normally only the date of announcement used to be mentioned, this time the date of completion of the project as 2930 has also been mentioned. So these projects will be completed within a definite time period. And as per the initial calculation, about 47 million tons of additional traffic will move, which will help the industrial logistics. Plus, as I said, that the rail movement consumes much less energy, 1/8 of energy, as compared to road traffic. If you can shift the road traffic to rail traffic, you save a lot of oil. One of the biggest achievement of last decade is the electrification of railway routes. Today, we can say with pride, we are the only large economies in the world which is having 100% of its routes electrified. And as you know, the electricity is produced by mostly burning coal or renewables.
1: Yes.
2: Both of which are indigenous thing. So for running a train, we are not dependent on West Asia oil or of oil of any country. So without this import of coal, our traffic backbone, which is supported by railways, can run without any problem. So that is the biggest, we have disconnected ourselves from the geopolitical.

0: geopolitical issues facing the world. And plus, because we consume less energy, so it's a big booster towards the environmental sustainability also. We are likely to save about 42 crore kg of CO2. Otherwise, would have been let into the atmosphere because of the oil burning, run the trains with diesel or even on road.
1: Yes.
0: So you consume 7-8 times more energy. It's a big, big win for the environmental sector also.
1: Right. So we are Atmanirbhar as far as energy for the railways is concerned, whether it's through coal or whether it's through electrification, right?
0: Yes.
1: You talked about freight movement and logistics, which will be helped greatly by the multi-tracking of these projects. What about passenger movement? It is also important to note that this whole area has a lot many temples. To name a few, we have the Tirupati Temple, Subramania Swami Temple, we have Sri Padmavati Amavari Temple, we have the Mettur Dam, we have the Hosur Fort, and also Kola Gold Fields. All these are also very high tourist spots. You think that will give a fillip to the tourism sector in this area particularly?
0: When you introduce a new train, and you can introduce a new train only if you have the capacity of running a new train. So this capacity enhancement projects in critical sections of Indian Railways will enable Indian Railways to run additional trains.
1: Mm-hmm.
0: And one more thing which has happened lately, that besides electrifying the entire Indian Railways, what we have additionally done is we have started producing very high horsepower locomotives. The locomotives which are being produced at Madhepura of 12,000 horsepower, and in Siemens, one loco is 9,000, but actually it will become 18,000. So our number of locomotives which we are producing nowadays are much, so they are able to run a freight train at a higher speed. So when a train runs at a higher speed because of electrification and because of high horsepower locomotives,
1: mm-hmm.
0: it creates additional space to run additional passenger trains. So while the industrial units do benefit because of the higher throughput of the freight, the passengers train also benefit because they are able to run in time. We get the slot for running additional trains also. And this improves safety of the trains because we are able to provide maintenance blocks to the trains in case of any unforeseen circumstances which results in the blockage of the track because of natural causes, mm-hmm. etc. We have the cushion to absorb those shocks,
1: right.
0: And run trains in spite of those shocks as per our timetabled plan.
1: Yes, indeed. It also helps us optimally use all our resources when we say that the locomotives, as you said, have a higher horsepower, which means that it becomes cheaper to... The logistics are much better, isn't it?
0: Yeah, certainly. Logistics are much better. They are cheaper. They are faster. Because the cost of logistics comes down, the industrial units, particularly those, bring out their products at a lower cost. And one important thing which I have not mentioned, which I will like to include now,
1: sure.
0: is that a lot of employment generation capacity.
1: Exactly.
0: All the new tracks, when you make additional lines, you have to buy so much of steel, the cement, and the signaling systems, the electrification systems, and so much land filling, bridges, tunnels, all these major yards are created, which has immense potential of employment generation for the people who are in the catchment area of these projects. So besides the ultimate beneficiaries of additional train running and the industrial units getting benefited because of the higher logistics capabilities, the construction involved,
1: yes.
0: in the whole area gives a boost to the economy of that region in a big way.
1: Also, Mr. Trivedi, today the CCA approved 3 multi-tracking projects covering 14 districts across the states of West Bengal, Jharkhand, Odisha, Madhya Pradesh and Chhattisgarh. And this is increasing the existing network of the Indian Railways by about 656 kilometers. Again, covering about 4,790 villages, population of about 56 lakhs. What do you say to this?
0: You see, the basic difference, what we talked right now with respect to the southern India and the areas which Jharkhand, West Bengal and Madhya Pradesh, Chhattisgarh, which you spoke now,
1: mm-hmm.
0: is that these are the mineral rich areas of our country.
1: Right.
0: Whether it is coal, iron ore, bauxite for aluminium, everything moves through these, all our major steel plants, our aluminium plants, they are located in this region. Mm-hmm. So when you strengthen the multi-tracking of these sections, the extraction of these valuable God-gifted commodities to India like iron ore, the bauxite, which is used for manufacturing aluminium. We are almost producing 1,000 million ton of coal every year.
1: Mm-hmm.
0: And coal is one commodity which moves only by rail. 95% of the coal which is produced in the country is moved by rail, and that is directly linked to the electricity. One thing which you and I and most of our audience must have experienced in the recent years, that we have forgotten about the power cuts.
1: Yes.
0: We have electricity almost round the clock.
1: Right.
0: And the credit for that goes, people, very few know that the major credit for

0: that goes to railways. Because railway is able to provide adequate quantity of coal to all the power plants spread all over the country, and this is possible only if the capacity is there to transport the coal. So all these multi-tracking, doubling, new tracks, all these railway projects, they play a major role in making the life of a common citizen of India very, very comfortable.
1: Also, this area, Mr. Trivedi, again, we see that this has prominent tourist destinations. We have the Taratarini Temple, we have Sri Khetra Jagannath Temple, we have the Bandhavgarh Tiger Reserve, Virateshwar Temple, Amarkantak Temple, and so on. You again think that this will boost tourism in this area as well once the multi-tracking project is completed?
0: Apart from the multi-tracking of the railway tracks, what we are also doing, we are increasing the production of the coaches of the superior quality. Now the production of the Vande Bharat coaches is very much higher. If you simply provide track, it is of no use.
1: Yes.
0: You have to provide train also. So we are now having almost close to 100 Vande Bharat trains running across the country, and plus the wagons to transport commodities. Just for the information of the audience, till few years back, India used to produce about 10,000 wagons in a year. Today we are close to manufacturing 50,000 wagons in a year. So our capacity to transport the commodities of various types has almost increased 4 to 5 times, and the only constraint which we are facing was the capacity. Now the spate of this capacity enhancement projects which cabinet has sanctioned in recent years, in fact today itself there are two clusters which are getting benefited, will go a long way. And as I told you, the biggest advantage of the railway projects is that the transport capacity which it generates is not dependent on the burning of diesel, because we are running our 100% trains using electricity. So once you are using electricity, you are totally independent, you are insulated from the geopolitical problems. What happens in Iran, Indian Railway is not connected, because we are running our train on electricity, which is produced by us through domestic coal.
1: Right. Thank you, Mr. Trivedi, for throwing light on these the cabinet decisions taken today. And thank you very much. You really gave us an insight into how it will benefit the entire country. Thank you very much.
0: Thank you.
2: You were listening to a discussion on Union Cabinet decisions. The participants were Lalit Chandra Trivedi, former General Manager, East Central Railways, and Lalima Anija Dang. This program was produced and presented by the News Services Division of Akashvani. 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

0: Singapore. Speaking on India-Sri Lanka maritime cooperation in the Indian Ocean region, Mr. Singh describing India as Sri Lanka's Vishwamitra, he said the two countries were well positioned to serve as the closest partners in safeguarding peace, security and stability across the Indian Ocean region.
1: It is this spirit of interdependence that shaped India's approach to Sri Lanka as a true Vishwamitra, a trusted global friend. For India and Sri Lanka, holistic maritime security and mutual prosperity are two sides of the same coin. Together, India and Sri Lanka are well positioned to serve as the closest partners in safeguarding peace, security and stability across the Indian Ocean region.
0: The Defence Minister reached Colombo yesterday on a three-day visit to Sri Lanka. India has condemned the reported Houthi attacks on Saudi sovereign territory, especially the targeting of civilian and economic facilities. In a response to a media query on the attacks in Saudi Arabia, External Affairs Ministry spokesperson Randhir Jaiswal said that such attacks that undermine regional security and stability and threatened freedom of navigation in the Bab al-Mandeb were unacceptable. Yesterday, Saudi Arabia accused Iran-backed armed group Houthi in Yemen of a dangerous escalation after a series of attacks targeting the energy sector facilities and installations in the kingdom, leaving 73 people injured. The US-Iran conflict has sharply escalated, with both sides reporting attacks on military targets and commercial shipping. The latest incidents mark some of the most serious attacks on vessels since the conflict began, raising fresh concerns over the security of vital shipping routes and global energy supplies. More from our West Asia correspondent.
2: The US-Iran conflict has seen a sharp escalation since yesterday, with attacks reported on military targets as well as commercial shipping in and around the Persian Gulf. For perhaps the first time in this conflict, several ships have been hit directly in just a few hours. The US says it has destroyed five Iranian oil tankers following Iranian missile attacks on a US Navy ship. Iran has claimed that it attacked two US Navy ships and eight oil tankers near the restricted zone around the Strait of Hormuz. The UK MTO has confirmed that several merchant vessels were hit by disabling fire during the overnight military activity. The escalation has also pushed oil prices higher. Brent crude has crossed $100 a barrel today, while WTI has moved above $95, raising concerns that prolonged disruption to shipping and energy supplies could put further pressure on the global economy. Manish Shiva, Akashwani News, Dubai.
0: This is Akashwani. 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We bring you the top international news and updates from around the globe. Thailand's Interior Ministry has said that Indian tourists holding ordinary passports are exempted from visa requirements and permitted to stay in Thailand not exceeding 30 days. The exemption will be implemented with effect from the 15th of this month. The Indian Embassy in Thailand, in a social media post, said visitors must carry a valid passport with at least 6 months' validity from the date of arrival. It added that visitors are required to complete the Thailand digital arrival card within 72 hours before arrival through the official immigration website. Those transiting through Thailand should also carry all relevant documents and visas as required for their final destination. At least 14 people were killed and 11 others wounded in an explosion at a weapons warehouse in northwestern Syria today. The warehouse was used to store weapons and munitions left over from the country's uprising and civil war from 2011 until 2024. In Balochistan, two more people have been subjected to enforced disappearances by Pakistani forces, highlighting continued concerns over disappearances of Baloch people and the lack of information available to affected families. According to the Balochistan Post, Ali Baloch was allegedly detained by Pakistani forces in Mastung at around 3 a.m. on August 23. His whereabouts remain unknown. In a separate case, the family of Shakil Baloch said he was taken from his residence in Killi Goherabad in Quetta at approximately midnight on April 16. The family alleged that personnel associated with Pakistan's Inter-Service Intelligence, ISI, and Counter-Terrorism Department, CTD, were involved in his disappearance. India ended their campaign at stage 3 of World Archery Para Series in Ahmedabad on a high note, winning a total of 15 medals.

0: medals, including 4 gold, 3 silver and 8 bronze. Double Paralympics medalist Harvinder Singh and reigning world champion and world number 1 Sheetal Devi led the charge as India signed off their campaign on a high, winning 2 gold and 4 bronze medals. We have a report.
1: World number 1 Sheetal Devi held her nerve in a dramatic shoot-off against Kazakhstan's Ezada Sidan to win the para compound women's individual gold medal, adding to her bronze in a compound mixed team event alongside Toman Kumar. In the para recover mixed team event, double Paralympic medalist Harvinder Singh teamed up with Bhavna to sweep past China's Liang Qurong and Xia Li to grab the gold. Bhavna later secured a bronze medal in the para recover women's individual category by defeating fellow Indian archer Rajashri Rathod. India collected 2 more bronze medals, with Sarita edging out China's Wang Huiting in a para compound women's individual event and Toman Kumar defeating Iraq's Abbas Kadim in a para compound men's individual playoff to pick up his second medal of the tournament. Aparna Khund, Akashwani News, Ahmedabad.
0: In US Open tennis, American Ben Shelton and 11th seed Francis Tiafoe have set up a semi-final clash in men's singles. 8th seed Shelton beat defending champion Carlos Alcaraz in a 5-set thriller 6-7, 6-1, 6-3, 1-6, 7-6 to enter the last 4 in New York today. And now before we close, here are the highlights of the bulletin. India and Sri Lanka sign MOUs on upgradation of L-70 guns and defense cooperation. Colombo assures it will never allow its territory to be used against New Delhi. India condemns attacks by Yemen's Houthi rebels on Saudi Arabia, says strikes threaten freedom of navigation in Bab al-Mandeb Strait. US-Iran conflict escalates sharply, with both sides reporting fresh attacks on military targets and commercial shipping. And India end campaign at stage 3 of World Archery Para Series with 15 medals comprising 4 gold in Ahmedabad. That concludes tonight's World News Bulletin. For more updates, stay tuned to Akashvani. Good night.
2: This is the Sancheta channel of Akashvani Kolkata, broadcasting on 297.6 meters corresponding to 1008 kilohertz. And now it's time for the Western music program, Midweek Classical.

Hello, dear listeners. It is 10:30 by the studio clock and it's a Wednesday night. And perhaps that is precisely why we need classical music. The middle of the week is a curious geographical location in the calendar because Monday has its own anxiety and Friday has its anticipation. But Wednesday belongs to neither exhaustion nor celebration. It simply exists somewhere between what has happened and what is still waiting. And perhaps classical music understands this territory better than most things. And therefore, I, your studio friend, heartily, warmly welcome you all to today's midweek classical. And for the next 30 minutes, we shall be entering the extraordinarily theatrical, emotionally extravagant and endlessly fascinating universe of a composer who never seemed interested in keeping his feelings indoors. Yeah, I am talking about none other than Tchaikovsky. His music dances, but never without a shadow. It celebrates, but often with the awareness that celebration cannot last forever. And when it speaks of love, it does not whisper politely from across the room. It opens every window, overturns the furniture and lets the entire orchestra know. And tonight, our journey moves through three different worlds. The first is a fairy tale enchantment. Then, a garden which is in full bloom. And finally, one of literature's most devastating love stories. So, if your Wednesday has been noisy, complicated, unfinished or simply too ordinary, allow us to make it slightly less. We begin where many great stories begin, and that is none other than with a waltz.

Magnificent Waltz from Tchaikovsky's The Sleeping Beauty. And what a fascinating contradiction a waltz can be. It is disciplined. It moves in three beats. Everything is perfectly measured. Everything is organized. But yet, somehow, it creates the illusion of floating. And that is perhaps one of the greatest achievements of art. To take structure and then turn it into freedom. The Sleeping Beauty itself belongs to the worlds of fairy tales, certainly. But Tchaikovsky was never interested in making fairy tales merely decorative. His music gives them psychological depth, because beneath every enchanted castle, there is a danger. Behind every celebration, there is the possibility of interruption. And behind the promise of happily ever after, is always one important question. What happens before the ever after? This waltz belongs to that magical architecture of movement. The grand ballroom, the sweeping dresses, the sense of ceremony. But listen closely, and you realize that Tchaikovsky's elegance is never empty. The music has personality, it simply does not dance. It remembers that something may happen. Perhaps that is why fairy tales have survived for centuries. Not because we believe in castles, but certainly most of us are waiting for a fairy godmother to solve our administrative problems. These fairy tales, they survive because they understand something fundamental about human beings. We are creatures who need imagination. We need stories in which darkness can be confronted. We need to believe that transformation is possible. And sometimes, we simply need a little beauty that does not apologize for being beautiful. Tonight, we move from a royal palace to a very different kind of enactment. No princess, no curse, no sleeping kingdom, just flowers. But under Tchaikovsky's hands, even flowers are incapable of behaving quietly. The next piece is one of the most recognizable moments in ballet music. A garden does not merely bloom, but it becomes an entire orchestra.

Suddenly, Wednesday night has become considerably more elegant. There are pieces of music that seem to carry their own atmosphere with them. You do not merely listen to them, you enter them. And the Waltz of the Flowers is exactly that kind of music. It is lush without being lazy, delicate without being fragile, grand without becoming pompous. And Tchaikovsky understood orchestral color with remarkable imagination. He knew that instruments were not simply devices for producing sound. They were characters, personalities, voices in a conversation. And in this music, the orchestra seems almost botanical. Sounds open, textures unfold, melodies grow. It is as though the music itself is performing the very act it describes. The act of blooming. But there is something else worth considering. Flowers are among the most temporary things we celebrate. They bloom,

fade. And perhaps precisely because they do not last forever, they matter. Human beings have always had a complicated relationship with permanence. We build monuments because we know we will disappear. We write books because memory is unreliable. We take photographs because time is extraordinarily bad at waiting for us. And we listen to music because for a few minutes, something vanishes and yet remains with us. The final note disappears, but not entirely. Something stays. A memory, a mood, a fragment of melody that unexpectedly returns to you days later while you're doing something completely unromantic, perhaps waiting for an elevator. And that is the strange immortality of music. It exists in time and then it escapes time. Tonight's program has traveled so far through enchantment and celebration, but Tchaikovsky was never a composer who allowed beauty to remain uncomplicated for very long. And so, now the flowers disappear. The ballroom empties, the fairy tale darkens, and we arrive at love. Not the comfortable kind, not the convenient kind, but the kind that has become almost synonymous with tragedy itself. Romeo and Juliet. Two young people, two families, one ancient conflict, and a love story that has continued to haunt the human imagination for centuries. Tchaikovsky takes Shakespeare tragedy and gives it another language. Not words, but sounds. And perhaps there are emotions for which sound is more truthful than language itself. Because sometimes language explains too much, but music simply knows. Playing Romeo and Juliet by Tchaikovsky.

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Please stand by for the news to be relayed shortly from the Delhi station.

0: This is Akashvani, the news read by Reshma Tiwari. The Union Cabinet, chaired by Prime Minister Narendra Modi, has approved 8 railway multi-tracking projects worth over 20,800 crore rupees across 9 states. The projects will cover around 1,196 kilometers and are expected to improve rail connectivity, ease congestion on existing routes and facilitate faster movement of passengers and freight. They are targeted for completion by 2029-30. Information and Broadcasting Minister Ashwini Vaishnav gave details of the decisions taken by the Union Cabinet during a meeting briefing in New Delhi today. Mr. Vaishnav said the Cabinet has approved 5 multi-tracking projects covering 17 districts across Tamil Nadu, Andhra Pradesh, Karnataka and Telangana. These projects will add about 540 kilometers to the existing Indian Railways network. The total estimated cost of these 5 projects is more than 10,021 crore rupees. Mr. Vaishnav said the government has also approved 3 multi-tracking railway projects at a total estimated cost of more than 10,700 crore rupees. These projects will cover 14 districts across West Bengal, Jharkhand, Odisha, Madhya Pradesh and Chhattisgarh and will add about 656 kilometers to the existing railway network. In reply to a question on the Mumbai-Ahmedabad bullet train project, the Information and Broadcasting Minister informed that the bullet train service will commence next year.
1: Bullet train ka inauguration 2027 mein fix hai.
2: The inauguration of the bullet train is scheduled for 2027 with construction work progressing at a very rapid pace. Initially, the plan was to open a 50-kilometer section between Surat and Bilimura. However, this has now been extended to a 100-kilometer section from Surat to Vapi. At the same time, work on the bullet train itself is also progressing rapidly. The first coach for testing was completed and made ready last week, and the train is expected to be brought onto the tracks for testing by May or June next year.
1: Agle saal Mai June tak train patri pe aa jayegi testing ke liye.
0: Prime Minister Narendra Modi in a social media post highlighted that the 5 railway projects will foster better rail connectivity in South India and also benefit lakhs of people.

0: New Delhi and Colombo today exchanged memoranda of understanding MOU on upgradation of L-70 guns for the Sri Lankan Air Force and cooperation between National Cadet Corps and National Defence Colleges of both the countries. The upgradation of these air defence guns will strengthen the air defence architecture of critical assets in Sri Lanka. The MOU on academic cooperation will facilitate knowledge sharing to further strengthen the academic bonds between them and formalize the NCC Youth Exchange Program between India and Sri Lanka. The pacts were signed in the presence of Defence Minister Rajnath Singh and President of Sri Lanka Anura Kumaradesanayake in Colombo. Both leaders virtually inaugurated three Bedi bridges constructed by the Indian Defence Forces. During the meeting, the two sides reaffirmed their commitment to work together for development of both nations while working jointly to ensure the safety, security, peace and prosperity of the region. India has condemned the reported Houthi attacks on Saudi sovereign territory, especially the targeting of civilian and economic facilities. In a response to a media query on the attacks in Saudi Arabia, External Affairs Ministry spokesperson Randhir Jaiswal said that such attacks that undermine regional security and stability and threatened freedom of navigation in the Bab al-Mandeb were unacceptable. Unique Identification Authority of India, UIDAI, today launched the Aadhaar Face Authentication Software Development Kit, SDK, and Face Authentication Sandbox at the Global FinTech Fest 2026. The Ministry of Electronics and Information Technology said the new tools will enable banks, fintech companies, and other organizations to seamlessly integrate and test Aadhaar Face Authentication within their own mobile applications. In Junior Asia Cup hockey, the Indian men's team today advanced to the semi-finals after a dominant 15-0 victory over Chinese Taipei at Mo Chi in China. Captain Anmol Ekka led the charge with a sensational 6-goal haul, all coming for penalty corners, as defending champions India recovered from a goal-less opening quarter to overwhelm their opponents in the remaining 45 minutes. And that's the end of this news bulletin.
1: আকাশবাণী কলকাতা অনুষ্ঠান শুনছেন সঞ্চয়িতা প্রচার তরঙ্গে। এখনকার অনুষ্ঠান হিন্দি ছায়াছবির গান। এই অনুষ্ঠানে আজ শুনবেন অমল পালেকার অভিনীত বিভিন্ন ছায়াছবির গান। প্রথমে রজনীগন্ধা ছায়াছবি থেকে শুনবেন একটি গান, অমল পালেকার ও বিদ্যা সিনহা অভিনীত রজনীগন্ধা ছায়াছবি থেকে লতা মঙ্গেশকরের কণ্ঠে এই গানটি।